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1: 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Youngest in Charge rocking out with you. We'll get back into the National Football League coming up here momentarily. 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

0: And Ward looking to throw, has time, throws it out of the backfield, it's intercepted. Kenny Moore is going to go to the house. A pick six right out of the gates.
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2: 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And then what? Do I know every word to the song? Laura, can you fade the beat up again? It's Young Jeezy, right? Is the song? Hold on. Dun, dun. And then what? First, I'm going to stack my flows. And then what? I'm going to stack some mo. And then what? And now I think we get into like drug dealing, right? And like cooking drugs. It's too early. We'll pass on all of that. CBS Sports, courtesy of the highlight coming back from break. AFC South. Last place this year. I don't know if anyone is intrepid enough or has, to use the second Vincent Kennedy McMahon reference of the morning here, has the grapefruits to take Houston or Jacksonville to come in last. Now, you know, C.J. Stroud gets hurt, you get a full season of Davis Mills. Even that probably is good enough to not come in last. Now, Jacksonville, different story. Quinn Ewers right now is the one-play-away guy from Trevor Lawrence. Jacksonville trading for the former Texas Longhorn, Miami Dolphins backup. I would think the Jaguars were

One team is coached by Shane Steichen, and the other team is coached by Robert Saleh. But I'm not really sure I have to. Like, that could be, now I'm holding one of these Pilot, these are the only pens I buy, are the Pilot Doctor Grips, because if I use another pen, like, it hurts my hand. So I'm just going to hold this pen up on, if you're not watching the show right now, you're not missing much. I have a nice haircut. I'm holding the pen up. I'm going to drop it. This is my mic drop. One team is coached by Shane Steichen. The other team is coached by Robert Saleh. And just to say this on Shane Steichen, who I understand, like, no playoff success for Indianapolis. If the Indianapolis Colts fired Shane Steichen, today is because the season's about to start. If we get to the end of the year and the Colts miss the playoffs and Shane Steichen gets fired, he's getting another job immediately. And that's not my opinion. Like, that's what's going to happen. It's what's going to happen. Now, as far as Robert Saleh goes, I'm gonna say some of the things I've said all summer again, just because we have new listeners and new viewers all the time. Our audience is up, and I know this because I was in a very important meeting. Was it important? I don't know. They asked me to go. Draw your own judgments, your own conclusions. Where we are up 100% audience-wise from the start of the year. So shout out to everybody. I really appreciate it. So we have new members of the audience all the time here on You Better You Bet. I'm from New York. Have I ever mentioned that? Robert Saleh, the former head coach of the Jets, by all accounts, and I know people that know him, is a supremely nice guy, great guy. And he is objectively a stupendous defensive coach. He's a great defensive coach. I mean, he had the Jets defense humming when he's the head coach of the Jets. I mean, he has, throughout his NFL career, you put Robert Saleh in charge of a defense, that defense going to be pretty good. He's a great defensive coach. As far as being a head coach goes, I don't think he has the goods. And this organization, Tennessee, at some point during this season, my sense is I will blow my top on Tennessee and how bad the Tennessee Titans organization is. And how unfair it is to Titans fans that the team is being run the way that it is. And I'll make, I don't want to say it's a guarantee, I will bet that Will Levis, who went unclaimed, and I've talked to some people in the league, and they think that the reason why Will Levis was not claimed is because the Titans are on the hook for the guaranteed money and that other teams didn't want to pay Will Levis that guaranteed money, that Will Levis is going to emerge at some point on another roster and potentially be good. Tennessee is a dumpster fire organization. And if you're a Titans fan listening to me say this and you get mad, just like, I'm not insulting you. I want better for you than coach and GM fights and power struggle schisms on a year-in, year-out basis. I don't like this organization. I don't like the infrastructure. And I don't like this coaching staff. I don't love Brian Daboll as a Giants fan, as the offensive coordinator. Look, you give him Josh Allen, yeah, he's going to cook with gas. So would I, so would you. Cam Ward? Not so sure. Now, I said this yesterday, and I've said it a couple times, right? Cam Ward being brutal in the preseason, which he was, does not necessarily mean that he's going to be brutal when the regular season starts next Sunday, September 13th, at home against the Jets, where I don't need the points. I'm going to take the Jets to win that game outright on the road in Tennessee. Cam Ward doesn't have to be bad. But where is the evidence? Where is the evidence that Cam Ward is going to be good? Where is it? We've seen it before, where, and I'll just use as a Giants fan. Now, Eli Manning did have flashes at the end of his rookie year, most notably the Sunday Night Football win in the 2004 regular season finale against the Dallas Cowboys. That gave me, as a Giants fan, a lot of confidence going into 05, where the Giants won the NFC East in Eli's second year. And then I paid a lot of money to go to the wild card playoff game against Carolina, and they lost 23-0. Then I drove to a bar in New Jersey by Giant Stadium and got hammered and watched Kimo von Olhoffen tear Carson Palmer's knee in the Bengals-Steelers game. But that's a story for another time. So we've seen quarterbacks not have successful rookie campaigns and then come out and they're good in year two. It can happen. I don't buy it. I don't. I don't like what we've got going on right now in Tennessee. I don't like this run game with Tony Pollard and Tyjae Spears.

0: I definitely don't like this offensive line, even if Peter Skoronski is a really good player. I don't like the offensive line. And they basically bought a new defense. It's within the realm that Alante Taylor and Cordell Flott, the two corners they spent a ton of money on, could both be awesome this year. It could happen. I'm willing to bet against it. And again, Indy has Shane Steichen, and I think he gives the Colts a floor that Tennessee does not have. Tennessee's floor is basically the Earth's core. Indy's floor is like 7-10, even if I don't think the Colts are going to the playoffs. The Jaguars are better. The Texans are better. Tennessee minus 110 at BetMGM, last place in the AFC South. Nom, nom, nom, nom, nom. You better you bet on this Tuesday. Nick Costos and you, Westwood One Sports. To the AFC West. And you know what I'm going to say here. I won't even do a bit and say the Chiefs, Chargers, or Broncos. It's the Las Vegas Raiders. And BetMGM and all the betting markets have this right. Vegas minus 235 to come in last in the AFC West, which is going to happen. And it's not because the Raiders are bad, even if I think they're not very good. It's because the division's awesome. Like, the Raiders playing in this division with those three teams would be like, let's say you're a pretty good Division I college basketball player, but you're not good enough to make the NBA. You're never on like a mock draft radar. You're never going to make the league, but you're a decent player like in Division I. And then you go like to your local, I don't know if this would ever happen, right? But just bear with me. You head to your local YMCA for a pickup basketball game, and somehow in the game, you're with three NBA players. You go and get smoked, even if you are pretty good. The Raiders, man. With Kansas City, with Patrick Mahomes back, and the Broncos, 14-3, basically returning the same roster. I don't love Denver, but Denver's not going to be bad. And then the Chargers with Mike McDaniel, and again, going from Greg Roman to Mike McDaniel, like going from a Pinto to a Ferrari in terms of offensive scheming and philosophy. Jim Harbaugh, the coach, Justin Herbert, the quarterback. Chargers aren't coming in last. I guess if Justin Herbert gets hurt and Trey Lance has to play quarterback, maybe, but we're going to assume health. So it has to be the Raiders. And you know my opinion. I don't think Kirk Cousins should play a game this year for the Raiders. This should be the Fernando Mendoza show, starting in week one next Sunday at home against the Miami Dolphins. But even if Mendoza's the guy for 17 games, the Raiders are not coming in any place other than last in the AFC West. And I like the future of this team. Because my guess is, I don't know for sure, none of us will until the game start. My guess is Clint Kubiak has the goods as a head coach and an offensive play caller. We saw it last year in Seattle. I think he's really good. And I think Mendoza's going to be awesome. I'm really bullish on the future for the Raiders. So I'm being sincere right now. Out of the four last place teams in the AFC that I've run through this hour, Miami, Cleveland, Tennessee, and the Raiders. The team that I feel worst about of those four moving forward is the Tennessee Titans. Because there is a light moving forward for the others. And maybe Cam Ward's good and I'm wrong and Robert Saleh proves me wrong. I don't think that's going to happen. But the Raiders, like entering next year, year two of Mendoza, if he's going to be what I think he's going to be, we're going to be fired up for the silver and black, for pride and poise, for commitment to excellence. Just win, baby. But this year, man, like Brock Bowers is awesome. Ashton Gentry's got a chance to be good. I like Mike Washington. The wide it's Trey Tucker and like Jalen Naylor and Jack Besh. What? The defense stinks. And I don't think Max Crosby's finishing the year with the team. Why would he? They're going to come in last. Why are you going to hold? They traded him once already. You don't think they'll do it again? I do. Now, I was DMing with a fan of the show this morning who was shooting some betting thoughts by me on Trey Tucker in week one against the Dolphins, where Miami's corners, you know, we're not exactly talking, you know, Deion Sanders and Darrell Revis in Miami. Could Trey Tucker go for like 3, 159-2 in week one against Miami? Absolutely. But once the Raiders get, you know, upgrade in competition, I don't think it's going to go great. So Raiders fans, like, please listen to me here. I don't think your team's going to be great this year, but I am so excited for them moving forward. And it's because of your new head coach, Clint Kubiak, and your franchise quarterback in Fernando Mendoza. Last break of the hour, and on the other side, we will turn our attention to the National Football Conference. Oh, man. Is it possible that you could have a last place team in the NFC East that played on Championship Sunday a couple years ago? Is it the Eagles or the Commanders? Use your deductive reasoning skills. Last place teams in the NFC coming up next on a Tuesday.
1: The preseason is over, and just like that, the next football snap you see will mean something. Opening week is next Wednesday, Patriots at Seahawks, followed by Thursday's Niners-Rams in Australia. From your home for the NFL, Westwood One Sports.
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0: see what Goff and company can do here. Not much. Goff gets walloped. Ball comes out. Minnesota's right there.
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2: Netflix, courtesy of the call. What music is this? What bet is this? I feel like I know one of my, I don't have many talents in life. I tell my wife this all the time. She hates it. Just like extend that thought out to many different things. I don't have many talents. I feel like I know like every song that's ever come out. So this is Earth, Wind, and Fire? I didn't know that. Okay. I'm going to hold to my thought that After the Love Is Gone might low-key, and we're talking low-key, and I'm talking like the late, great John Sterling, the 2-0, low, that low-key. After the Love Is Gone. What a great song, right? Is it the best Earth, Wind, and Fire song? Everyone loves September. September's a great song. It's overplayed. Boogie Wonderland's better. Shining Star's better. Let's Groove Tonight is better. I guess we should, talk some sports here. Okay. As we move on in our last place teams this year in the NFL, we go to the NFC North. This one's really tough. This is the one that I could be not just wrong about, but so wrong that I am an embarrassment to myself and my family. I may, at season's end, after this prediction, have to apologize to my 2-year-old daughter. Thankfully, she's going to love me no matter what. But the rest of my family, perhaps not. But let's be real. You, I'm sure, have a thought on how this division is going to play out. So do I. So do the members of our crew. So does everybody.

0: matter what you think, or I think, or anybody thinks, I think we can all collectively acknowledge that nothing would be surprising. Nothing. Any of these four teams, the Packers, the Vikings, the Bears, the Lions, any of them could finish in first, second, third, or fourth. Like, roll the dice, like put them in a randomizer, and we'll see what comes out. Fair or unfair? Fair or unfair to say that? So I can give you a last place team here, and that team could go 13-4. Could be the one seed in the NFC when it's all said and done. So I am acknowledging the potential. Like, I think I'm right on every team I gave you in the AFCs, in the AFC. Miami, Cleveland, Tennessee, Vegas. I think I'm right on all of them. I think I'm right on the Commanders. I think I'm going to be right on the NFC South. I think I'm going to be right in the NFC West. This one, not only could I be wrong, but the team that I'm going to say is going to finish in last could win the Super Bowl. That's how crazy good this division is, how loaded this division is, and how picking a last place team in the NFC North is insane to have to do. It's insane. Like, bring out like four Instagram models and pick the worst looking one. How are you supposed to do that? They're all beautiful. How are you supposed to do it? I'm going to go. It's one of those where like I'm going to say it and it's not going to feel great. But you could feel that way about any of the four teams. So I'm going to stick to my guns here. The Detroit Lions are going to come in last in the NFC North this year for the second consecutive year. And it's not that I think Detroit's bad. They're not. I think they're really good. And I am saying the upside for the Lions is to go to the Super Bowl. They could win it. And I wouldn't be completely floored. Such is the talent in this division. Such is the talent that the Lions have on the roster. Like, the offensive talent, even if I think Isaac Tesla, who's the third receiver, might not be good. Gibbs, St. Brown, J-Mo, Laporta, crazy. Goff is a good trigger man, right? And even if I don't love the defense, like once Brian Branch is back, Hutchinson, Campbell, Branch, you've got studs at all three levels at the defense. My issues with Detroit. I want to ask this question, and I want actually the members of our show crew to answer, because everyone's a big sports fan. If you could go back in time, they never would have done this. So this is not to say to go back in time and say Detroit should have done this. They never would have done it. Should Detroit have fired Dan Campbell and promoted Ben Johnson? And I love Dan Campbell. Would you feel better about the Lions if Ben Johnson were the coach? And if Dan Campbell got fired, he would get another job immediately. I am not saying Dan Campbell's a bad coach. I think he's a great coach. I would love for him to be the head coach. I'd rather have Dan Campbell than John Harbaugh as the coach of my favorite team. But is he Ben Johnson? I take Ben Johnson. And I'm willing to be wrong about that. And I think I've been very fair in the way I've laid that out, right? So last year, here's John Morton as the offensive coordinator. Canned midway through the season, Dan Campbell takes over as the play caller. Now, enter Drew Petzing, the former Cardinals offensive coordinator. Now, maybe it's just, we don't need to overthink this. We have all these awesome players. We're going to spam the ball to Gibbs and Laporta and J-Mo and Amon-Ra. And the offense can be really good. Like, I think the offense will be good. How can it be bad with these players, right? But Cade Mays is out at center. That's a big deal. Are the guards going to be great? Is Blake Miller going to step in on day one and be a stud right tackle? I love Penei Sewell on the left. And where's the pass rush coming from outside of Aiden Hutchinson? Like, I think this is where it's going to be problematic for Detroit. And look, like, the Lions have an easy schedule. They could rattle off a gaudy one-loss record. Like, I'm acknowledging that this can happen. But I have to pick a last-place team. Like, Micah Parsons is going to be back for the Packers. And I like Green Bay's defense. And I think Matt LaFleur gives you a high floor, as does Jordan Love. We should call him Matt LaFleur. Spell it with two O's instead of an E and a U. I love the Vikings this year. I can't turn on that. And the Bears have Ben Johnson. And I'm not betting against Ben Johnson. So, like, it hurts me to say it. It does. And I can be so wrong on this that it's going to look ridiculous. And you know what? If I'm going to say that, then I need to say this. If the Lions come in last, I'm not going to victory lap the prediction. Because I can't tell you that they could go 13-4 and then victory lap it if they go 9-8 and come in last place. I won't even victory lap it. But I have to pick a team to come in last. I'll take the Detroit Lions to come in last in the NFC North. You better you bet on this Tuesday. Nick Costos and you, Westwood One Sports. Let's see if we could sneak in the last two. Or at least, how about this? Maybe we'll save the NFC South for the final hour of the show after a couple guests, because I do want to do some baseball in the next segment here. We have a lot we still have to do here. Do you remember the analogy that I drew in the first hour with the Raiders in the AFC West and how the Raiders in that division with the Chiefs, the Chargers, and the Broncos would be like the equivalent of you being a good Division I college basketball player, but never on an NBA radar, never going to happen, maybe not even good enough to go play overseas, and you play a pickup game against three NBA players. You're going to get destroyed. The Arizona Cardinals would be like being a pretty good Division I player, not being on an NBA or international radar, and showing up at the local Y and playing in a pickup game against LeBron James, Michael Jordan, and Kareem Abdul-Jabbar. So, like, this is, it's the AFC West on steroids with the Rams, the Seahawks, and the 49ers. I think Arizona is better than a lot of people think, especially once Jeremiah, and Mike Garofalo, friend of the show of NFL Media and ESPN, tweeted this morning, 50-50 for Jeremiah Love to play in week one. I would bet on him not playing with a high ankle sprain. But once Love's healthy, I do think the Cardinals have more talent than people think. I think they are definitely better than the Miami Dolphins, for example. Definitely. But the division's impossible. They're minus 2,000 to come in last, and there should be like four more zeros there. Because again, the division, Rams, Seahawks, Niners, they've got no chance, no chance in hell. We'll do the NFC South next hour. Want to make sure we get to some baseball on the other side, so let's take a break here. We'll get to the Yankees, we'll talk some Tampa Bay Rays, we'll hit the National League with the Cubs and the Brewers as well, coming up next on Westwood One Sports.
1: The preseason is over, and just like that, the next football snap you see will mean something. Opening week is next Wednesday, Patriots at Seahawks, followed by Thursday's Niners-Rams in Australia. From your home for the NFL, Westwood One Sports.
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0: I'll buy a brownstone there and rebuild it and renovate it.
1: Right. I'll put the mortgage on Tarleton State, and then I'll buy a brownstone in Brooklyn coming up this weekend.
0: Here's the deal, though, with Mercer. Everyone, I think, knows New Mexico State played really well in Tallahassee last week. Florida State really couldn't block them up front. So I think New Mexico State's probably going to be a little bit overvalued. Maybe by the time Saturday rolls around, we could get a 29. But I'd be looking at taking the Lakers, the Mercyhurst Lakers.
1: Is that their – they're the Lakers?
0: Yeah, they got blown out by Youngstown State last week.
1: But, I thought you were going to say the Oklahoma City Thunder. It's got blown up by Wemby and the Spurs, the Mercyhurst Lakers. I'll translate what Bear said. Bear's going to be giving out picks on Fox coming up, so I'm not going to ask you for like full picks on the card. So in lieu of that, if you'd like to talk around a couple of these games, I would love that. Whatever. Your thoughts, please. LSU Clemson Saturday night. I mean, the pressure on Lane Kiffin is extraordinary here. LSU laying 10. And I'll say, I said it to GMAC in the last segment, I think Louisville is going to beat Ole Miss on Sunday. I want Pete Golding to prove it to me. So even if you want to stop short of giving out like your confirmed bet for the games, I'd love for you to just give us opinions. LSU Clemson, the big game on Saturday, Louisville Ole Miss on Sunday.
0: I'm with you 100% on Louisville Ole Miss. I think Louisville's the second best team in the ACC. I think you just have to trust Jeff Fromm with quarterbacks and his ability to get the most out of whoever is under center. It's a team that's going to run the ball really well, even if Isaac Brown is a little beat up. They did a really good job addressing all their losses in the portal. Their defense was really underrated last year. And, look, I know Ole Miss has got Chambliss and they got Kawan Lacy, but I think defensively they're going to have some things to answer to this year with a lot of the losses that they had. Obviously, they had a bunch of guys leave to go to LSU with Lane, including Charlie West Jr., who's obviously not there to call plays anymore, which he was there to call plays last year in the playoffs. So that's a big deal. I'm with you. I like Louisville plus the points. We're not going to get a 7. It's going to stay 6.5, I think, all week long. I have no idea what to expect in Baton Rouge. And I'm not just saying that to avoid making a pick in the game. Like, I think it's either going to go really, really well or really poorly for LSU and Lane Kiffin there. Like, I don't think there's any, like, in between. If I had to play a side in this game, I would lean towards playing LSU minus the points. Okay. I just think Clemson is a team that you lose all those. They were 7-5 last year, the regular season. It's a team that lost all these guys on defense in the NFL, and they didn't generate much pressure in college last year. You got a new offensive coordinator, new quarterback in Kalissa. They couldn't run the ball worth a damn last year. Like, I don't know. Like, you look at Clemson's schedule, this is a team that can be sitting 2-3 after 5 games, and then we'll see what happens. But there are a lot of people talking up Clemson maybe to get to the ACC championship game. I just don't see it also. If I had to make a play on this game, I do think that Leavitt, with all the weapons that they have on offense, I think Lane will come out to try and maybe squash all the issues that are going on off the field and just kind of come out double bird and just put a big number up on the board. So I would play LSU if I had to play that game.
1: It kind of does feel like an extreme outcomes game, right? Like maybe LSU like minus 16.5 or Clemson money line and maybe like nothing in between. I don't know if I disagree kind of like with that overall handicapping philosophy for this specific game. I didn't think I was going to ask you this question, but you mentioned Clemson. Maybe a lot of people think second best team in the ACC. You mentioned you think it's Louisville. You know, I think Bill Belichick and North Carolina could maybe fancy themselves potentially as getting up there in the ACC after a season-opening win in Ireland against TCU. I watched the game. I know you did also. I still think they kind of stink. Give me like 30 to expect rest of the season.
0: More about bad TCU, I think, than it was anything that North Carolina did great. Yes, their defense played really well. Their defense forced Jaden Craig into a ton of hurry throws, and TCU's offense looked terrible. And we talked about last week going into that game about how the loser of that Ireland game is this weird quirk. All of them made the last 3 or 4 years. None of them made a bowl, and 3 of them had losing records. Look, North Carolina last year played like that a lot, the way they did on Saturday. And they lost a lot of those games with how they played. So I didn't necessarily improve North Carolina at all, but it was a massive win for Bill and that staff, because if you look at the schedule that they have coming up, they got Clemson.

0: coming up. They got Notre Dame coming up. Like they were staring like 1-4, 1-3 right in the face. So to get that win in as a big underdog, and we look, I don't think anybody really wants to see Bill Belichick go 4-8, 4-8 at North Carolina and end his coaching career and just be done. So I don't think this is still really a bowl team, but to see them play kind of like as ugly as they did offensively, but to make some plays on defense and win, I think it was good.
1: I do think, unfortunately, I agree with you. I don't want to see that happen. I do think there are a lot of people that would love to see Bill Belichick crash and burn. I don't want it to happen. I'm with you here. I do think there are a lot of haters out there. A couple more minutes here with the Bear, Chris Felica from Fox Sports, doing great work on behalf, I'm going to speak properly, of our friends at Splash Sports. I have the app. I use it. If you want to play Survivor this year in the NFL, check out our friends at Splash Sports. Bear, give us a pick, a bet. Heisman Trophy this year. Who do you like and why?
0: I played two guys. I played Darian Mentz at Miami, and I played CJ Carr at Notre Dame at the Open. The price is a little worse now than what it was then. I just think the winner of that game in South Bend on November 7th has an excellent chance of being undefeated and number one in the country. And I think if you have an undefeated quarterback at Miami or an undefeated quarterback at Notre Dame who is ranked number one, I think it's going to be pretty hard to get past voting that guy number one. Can I give you another bet that I know is available at BetMGM that I
1: Could you
0: actually used to go
1: imagine if
0: down?
1: my answer, this is like when someone asks, like, do you want to hear a funny story? In the history of life, no one has ever answered no to that question. Like, does Chris Felica
0: I
1: want
0: don't
1: to give
0: mean
1: us
0: to
1: a bet?
0: interrupt.
1: Yes. No, you're the expert, man. I absolutely want to hear it. Please.
0: There was this prop out there, and I had talked about it like over with the SEC in general about how many SEC teams are going to win 10 games. And I'm going to give the bet out, and I haven't even made it yet because I can't play BetMGM in Connecticut where I am. Like there's an over under 2.5 SEC teams to win 10 conference games, 10 regular season games. I don't see how the hell you get to three. I don't even know like if two were a lot. Like Georgia is the only team in the SEC that I could potentially see winning 10 regular season games.
1: Not
0: I think
1: Texas, huh?
0: Texas has got the non-conference game and they got a very, very difficult schedule after that. Like maybe the talent ultimately wins out with them and they can be the second, but who's going to be the third? I don't like Alabama at all this year. I think they are a dead under. Is LSU going to win? Like, I think there's a little bit of denial in the SEC amongst SEC fans and whoever else about what that ninth conference game is going to do to a lot. You're not playing like a G6 bottom feeder or an FCS team anymore. You're playing a competent. You're adding potentially a team like South Carolina, who's got players on their team to your schedule and not picking up a guaranteed win. So under 2.5 SEC teams to win 10 regular season games is something that I really, really like, and hopefully I can get to that tomorrow in New York when I'm down there recording Bear Bets.
1: Let's close with this. NFL, college football, soccer, the ponies, wherever you want to take it, US Open, a bet that Chris Felica likes that you would like to share with our audience. Any sport, whatever you like.
0: Minnesota Lynx to win the WNBA title. I
1: They're
0: think that
1: nasty, right? Olivia Miles is
0: the
1: unbelievable.
0: MVP, and she's not going to. Asia Wilson is going to win. But she, this is
1: Is
0: going to go
1: this Odin
0: down.
1: Durant? What happened in the WNBA draft this year?
0: Yes, in that, if people actually treat and cover and discuss the WNBA the way they do the other main sports, that's exactly what this is. It's going to be. Like, how the hell did A.C. Fudd go number one overall for Olivia? And of course, people are going to say, oh, well, they had Paige Bueckers and they plan to play the same position. But it's just with the Feast of Collar back now healthy, the depth that they have, the shooters that they have coming so close the last couple of years. I think it minus one, I think it minus 110 is probably around the best price you can find right now. I would play that. You could throw that, and I might have thrown a little three-legged parlay together with the Lynx as a hub with Jessica Pegula to win her quarter and add a little bit of value with PCA at MVP, and you get around 4-1 on that. So maybe throw that out there at the crowd there.
1: Chris Felica, hashtag one of us. Bear, you're the best, buddy. Check out Splash Sports. I use Splash Sports. I play Survivor on Splash Sports in the NCAA tournament as well as the National Football League. I hope we can have you on again soon, my friend. Love having you. Thank you.
0: Yeah, let's do it. And yeah, fill the Bear Pick 7 up. A lot of times we can't get to Vegas to play those contests, and that's what Splash does with the Survivor and the 7 games a week. So check it out, fill it up, and like $40,000 to the winner and quarterly prizes as well.
1: You know what I like? $40,000.
0: Me too.
1: Appreciate it, buddy.
0: Think about it.
1: Maybe I'll win $40,000 like 1,000 times, and then I'll be able to buy a brownstone in Brooklyn. Those sons of bitches, they ain't. We drive past. I saw to my wife, like, wouldn't it be cool to own one? She's like, yeah, I think we need to make more money. Thanks to the Bear, Chris Felica, for joining us on the show. Our executive producer, you know what? Can Bear stay with us here? Bill, here. What's the topic for the trivia question today?
2: It's NFL.
1: Bear, would you like to attempt to answer with me the trivia question of the day?
0: Yes, of course. Let's do it.
1: Billy Z, take it away.
2: All right, Chris. Well, Nick gave his last place NFL finishers earlier in the show, and two of them were the Dolphins and Raiders. And Nick has repeatedly said that the NFL is better when the Dolphins and Raiders are good. So the question of the day today is, when was the last time the Dolphins and Raiders won their divisions in the same season?
1: Well, it's not. The last time the Raiders won the division was, well, they won it with Derek Carr a number of years ago, right? No, they went on the road to Houston, so they couldn't have won the division that year with Jack Del Rio as the coach. So the year prior to that, it would have been the Rich Gannon year when they went to the Super Bowl. It could have been a couple of the Gruden years, but none of those Miami teams with Fiedler ever won the division, right?
0: Yeah.
1: Like post-Marino? So we're talking like we're in the 90s or the 80s here, potentially.
0: I think you have
1: an answer. Is the decade? Go ahead.
0: I think it's the 80s. Like it might go back to like the year the Raiders wound up winning the Super Bowl, like Jack Squirek and those guys.
1: 1980 against the Philadelphia Eagles.
0: Although that was Philadelphia, the year that what about the strike year? Is the strike year going to count because the Jets?
1: So 82,
0: wound up,
1: the Dolphins went to the Super Bowl and lost to the Redskins.
0: Yeah,
1: it's 82. The answer, Bill.
2: So I'll jump in. 82, 83, and 85, they both won their divisions. But there is one time more recently than that.
1: I will say it is 19, it's in the early 90s, right?
2: You asking me?
1: Yes.
0: Well, it's not. Okay. So I was going
1: to say. I thought the Dolphins won it in 92 and then they lost to the Bills at home in the AFC Championship game. But
0: yeah, that's what I was going to say.
2: The Dolphins won it in 92, but the Raiders won it in 90. It didn't overlap.
0: Okay.
1: All right. So what is the answer, Bill?
2: The answer is 2000. You dismissed the Jay Fiedler teams. They did win the division in 2000 and, in fact, then got their butts kicked by the Raiders in the divisional round.
1: Now, hold on. A trivia question for Barron. We have to break. Who did they beat in the wild card round that year, and who scored the winning touchdown in overtime?
0: In
1: 2000.
0: What year?
1: The Dolphins. They won on a walk-off touchdown in overtime.
0: Colts,
1: and Peyton Manning is correct. You remember who scored the touchdown, a running back.
0: Oh, Bernie Parmalee.
1: Lamar Smith. Bernie Parmalee, good guess, pass-catching running back at that time. We have to break, or I'm going to get fired. You're the best.
0: Yeah, I was going
1: to
0: say, that's why I didn't want to go into all my splash details before, because I could feel a break coming. So I don't want to get you fired. Go make that brownstone money. Great talking to you.
1: All right, let's go make the brownstone money. We'll be back right after this.
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0: 0. See what I did there? A road ERA this year. So, you know, everything points to this being another high scoring affair. Wins are blowing out. It's not a blustery by any stretch. Blowing out the center field, 6 miles an hour sustained, gusts up to 14 to 15 miles an hour. It's still going to be a hitter friendly environment. It's just a matter of, will the bullpen get the necessary outs for the Cubs and to win this thing? It should be like 9-8, quite frankly, based on who is on the bump and how hot these teams have been offensively. But in the end, it's probably going to be like 2-1 Milwaukee. So I'm just going record say 2-1 Brewers. I love sausages, just not necessarily the costume variety.
1: Yeah, and I don't blame you for that. 310-840-4910. How about one of the other hottest teams in all of baseball, and that is the team in the desert, the Arizona Diamondbacks. Now, look, they're actually only 5-5 in their last 10 games, but at one point, Arizona was, I mean, they were under 500. They were under 500, or at least they were very close to it. They came out of the All-Star break 2 games above 500, so at one point, they were 49-48. Since then, they have gone on a heater. 24-18. I guess that's maybe not so much of a heater, but look, I didn't look at the Arizona Diamondbacks a couple of weeks ago and give them a chance to make the postseason here, Brad, if I'm being honest. And now you look at this NL wildcard standings, and here they are, half game back of San Diego, which makes this game tonight against the Phillies all the more important. We know that the Phils, they are trying to top your Cubbies for the top wild card spot and also still have a chance, a mathematical one, to catch the Braves in the NL East. They've won 5 in a row. They're 4 games back of the Bravos in the NL East. And last night, Phillies won a tight one 2-1 after Bryson Stott hits a 464-foot bomb. Couple of lefties in this one tonight. Jesus Luzardo versus Eddie Rodriguez. Both guys having resurgent seasons. Luzardo's barely got an ERA over 3. Eddie Rodriguez has a 2.50. So runs might be at a premium again tonight in the desert. And I look at either one of these teams. You know, again, we say it every year. Like when we're in middle of October and, you know, a couple of years ago, the Rangers made a wild run all the way to the World Series, and so did the D-backs. So the D-backs got to the NLCS that year. No, it was World Series, right? Rangers, D-backs. So we could be looking in a month and a half from now and thinking, wow, like, remember this team seemed like they were kind of dead and buried? That could be either one of these teams. We know the Phillies were dead and buried back in April, and then they fired Rob Thompson, and Donnie Baseball is having playing some awesome baseball here over the last several months. So should be a good game. Two teams right in the thick of it for the playoff mix. Any prediction on this one, Brad, with a couple of lefties that have been really, really good this year?
0: Yeah, I bet the under. I think this could be another like 2-1, 3-2 type of affair. Jesus Luzardo on the road this season, an itsy bitsy microscopic 1.79 ERA. You mentioned Eduardo Rodriguez getting a lot of weak contact and missing some bats in the process. His command and control can be a bit unwieldy at times, a guy that can give up some of those free passes. But if he's hitting his spots and popping them in, I think this thing is going to be a certifiable pitcher's duel. It's going to be right there with Aaron Burr and Alexander Hamilton to play the history card on that ass. Yeah, I think it's going to be a low-scoring affair in the desert. It is a pitcher's park, given the gaps a lot of doubles and triples typically come out of that park on a nightly basis. But these pitchers have been magnificent. They have been marvelous. And despite Ketel Marte being back, hopefully he will not get relentlessly booed like he did last night. Hopefully all the Diamondbacks fans have gotten out of their system because they're going to need him here for the stretch run. But give me the under. I don't give a damn what the number is. I'm assuming it's like 7.5 or 8. But I think it will come down to the waning moments. Just go to extras to ultimately decide the outcome. And again, it could be a mirror image of what we saw last night, which was 2-1 Philadelphia.
1: Yeah, by the way, how about Ketel Marte gets booed by Diamondbacks fans in his first game back last night with Torey Lovello confirming that it's the fourth straight year he has missed games without permission from the team. And he wears a hat when he, you know, He gets asked by the media in the locker room, like, hey, do you have a message for the fans? He just kind of says,

0: No, I think that was last night after the game. And then this afternoon they caught up with him, and he's wearing a hat that says, "May the bridges I burn light the way." Very ironic. That's the choice of hat that you want to wear when he's going through everything. Yeah, when he's going through everything that he's going through. We'll take a break, 310-840-4910, and we will go streaking when we return. Monty's heater is over, but we will try to build anew. That's right. When we come back, we'll go streaking. He's Brad Evans. I'm Pat Boyle. This is BetMGM Tonight on Westwood One Sports.
1: The preseason is over, and just like that, the next football snap you see will mean something. Opening week is next Wednesday, Patriots at Seahawks, followed by Thursday's Niners-Rams in Australia. From your home for the NFL, Westwood One Sports.
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